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2: 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Pop, rock, album tracks. Music that you might not have heard for yonkers. And with the odd gentler tune as well. And if you ask nicely, you might even get a request played too.
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1: Parts of the UK are set to swelter as temperatures climb to 38 degrees and senior firefighters warn the country's facing a national emergency due to the growing threat of wildfires. Some areas are bracing for a fifth heatwave of the summer in what's now expected to be the UK's hottest summer on record. Rare amber extreme heat warnings have been issued for swathes of the country. Those warnings will be in effect from 9 a.m. until midnight on Thursday. A so-called postcode lottery in social care underlines the need for long-term national reform. That from a coalition of charities, as analysis suggests the likelihood of not getting the right support can triple depending on which area of England someone lives in. The new Prime Minister Andy Burnham's promising to change tactics to tackle the gangs bringing migrants across the English Channel. It's after a record 230 people made the journey in a single boat in the early hours of Monday morning. And Cristiano Ronaldo has married his long-term girlfriend Georgina Rodriguez. The football legend shared an image of their rings on social media. That's the latest from Radio News Hub. I'm John Collins.
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1: Cloudy in western Scotland and western parts of Northern Ireland with showers which will turn heavy at times. A dry and sunny day elsewhere, particularly across England and Wales, where the high will be 34 degrees Celsius.
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0: Andy Lonsdale's not a doctor, but he might just be your cure for boredom. Andy's our What's On guru, and he's here every Monday night from 8.
1: Talking about the stuff that's on and about, not just locally, not just round Dewsbury, Heppenwick area, but also Huddersfield, and then kind of moving a bit out and about, doing Leeds, Bradford, Wakefield.
0: So if you fancy a walk, some culture at the theatre, or need something to occupy the kids, Andy's got some great ideas, all mixed in with more music variety.
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1: The UK could see its hottest day of the year so far as parts of England may hit 38 degrees Celsius during the peak of the fifth heatwave of the summer. Rare amber extreme heat warnings have been issued by the Met Office for London and parts of the South East, as well as the East and West Midlands, the East of England and South Yorkshire. More top A-level grades are likely to be awarded for maths and economics this morning than in any year outside of COVID. Provisional data shows that maths has stayed the most popular A-level choice this year, its 13th year in the top spot. More than 150 youth organisations and young people in Scotland have written to Prime Minister Andy Burnham urging him to rethink the UK's social media ban for under-16s. Their letter warns that the plans could force young people into less regulated parts of the internet. And Aston Villa have lost to Paris Saint-Germain as the back-to-back Champions League winners claim the European Super Cup with a 2-1 win in Salzburg. Desiree Douay scored the winning goal. That's the latest from Radio News Hub. I'm John Collins.
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1: A dry, sunny and very hot day across many parts of England and Wales. Cloudy across Scotland and Northern Ireland with showers, possibly heavy and thundery come the afternoon. A high today of 36 degrees Celsius.
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1: I've always loved that. It goes along like Billy O. You got Murray McKechnie there cracking away on his trombone, Gus Bivona on the clarinet, and those of you with the ear to the trombone section will have heard Cy Zentner leading that section, Knockout. The fantastic Count Basie Orchestra and Kid from Red Bank, because of course the Count was the Kid from Red Bank. He was born 21st of August 1904 in Red Bank, New Jersey. Teresa Brewer, you don't hear her very often, do you? With the Mercer Ellington Big Band. Mercer, of course, being Duke Ellington's son.
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1: The UK could see its hottest day of the year so far as parts of England could hit 38 degrees Celsius during the peak of the fifth heatwave of the summer. Rare amber extreme heat warnings have been issued by the Met Office for large parts of England. It comes after PM Andy Burnham chaired a meeting of the government's emergency COBRA committee in response to the exceptionally hot and dry weather.
2: What we are seeing is multiple serious incidents across the country. Fire services are supporting each other through mutual aid to deal with those incidents, but we are keeping a very close watching brief on them.
1: A 102-year-old man is in a critical condition after allegedly being assaulted at a South Wales pub. A 56-year-old man from Llanelli has been arrested on suspicion of assault and since released under investigation. Almost 500 children have been injured from e-scooters over the past 7 years, and Aston Villa have lost to Paris Saint-Germain as the back-to-back Champions League winners claim the European Super Cup with a 2-1 win in Salzburg. That's the latest from Radio News Hub. I'm John Collins.
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1: A dry, sunny and very hot day across many parts of England and Wales. Cloudy across Scotland and Northern Ireland with showers, possibly heavy and thundery come the afternoon. A high today of 36 degrees Celsius.
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1: Sam Smith teasing the release of his new single. 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Crikey O'Reilly. 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I bet they're called, like, Joe Smith or Lizzie Jones or something. Little joke there. 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
1: Bonkers.

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1: The UK could see its hottest day of the year so far as parts of England could hit 38 degrees Celsius during the peak of the fifth heat wave of the summer. Rare amber extreme heat warnings have been issued by the Met Office for large parts of England. It comes after PM Andy Burnham chaired a meeting of the government's emergency COBRA committee in response to the exceptionally hot and dry weather.
2: What we are seeing is multiple serious incidents across the country. Fire services are supporting each other through mutual aid to deal with those incidents, but we are keeping a very close watching brief on them.
1: A 102-year-old man is in a critical condition after allegedly being assaulted at a South Wales pub. A 56-year-old man from Llanelli has been arrested on suspicion of assault and since released under investigation. Almost 500 children have been injured from e-scooters over the past 7 years, and Aston Villa have lost to Paris Saint-Germain as the back-to-back Champions League winners claim the European Super Cup with a 2-1 win in Salzburg. That's the latest from Radio News Hub. I'm John Collins.
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1: A dry, sunny and very hot day across many parts of England and Wales. Cloudy across Scotland and Northern Ireland with showers, possibly heavy and thundery come the afternoon. A high today of 36 degrees Celsius.

0: Mike Binns is here to stop your Saturday morning yawning with The Breakfast Show from 8 a.m. If you're looking for a bit of rest and recuperation, he'll tell you the best places to do that with his roundup of the weather around Europe and the world.
1: We'll tell you some of the best places to go.
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0: A teaser to get your brain ticking over. And it's all wrapped up in more music variety, including an instrumental interlude at 9:50. So start your day with the Saturday Breakfast Show from 8 a.m. on HWD Hospital Radio.

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1: The UK could see its hottest day of the year so far as parts of England may hit 38 degrees Celsius during the peak of the fifth heatwave of the summer. It comes after Prime Minister Andy Burnham chaired a Cobra Committee meeting yesterday in response to the exceptionally hot and dry weather. It's A-levels results day in England, Wales and Northern Ireland. Provisional data shows maths has stayed the most popular subject choice this year. Matt Royston's a deputy head and maths tutor from West Yorkshire. He told us why he thinks it's a common choice.
2: Subjects like maths, like hold weight. And so if you don't know what you want to do, a lot of children are picking A-level maths because it then gives them maybe what they view as having more options going forwards.
1: A ban on zero-hour contracts would cost businesses up to £3 billion a year, but will still support growth. That's according to new government analysis of their plans. Retailers say it could risk a hammer blow to young people's job prospects. And it was a night of colanders, cereal boxes and special glasses last night as millions turned their eyes to the skies to watch the best solar eclipse in decades. From Radio News Hub, I'm Frankie Hersine.
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1: A dry, sunny and very hot day across England and Wales with humid conditions for some too. Cloudy across Scotland and Northern Ireland with some showers as well and highs today reaching at least 36 degrees Celsius.
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0: 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Music that's generally contemporary in nature, and some of which I play myself in the church music group I'm in. And it's something that you might like to listen to on a Sunday morning between 9 and 10, here on HWD Hospital Radio. 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
1: Good morning, it's Thursday. The sun did disappear, but we're all still here. I'm John Collins, and this is Still Morning Report. If you thought it's been hot so far this summer, then today might take it to a whole other level. We could see 38 degrees Celsius today, which means we're getting close to the hottest UK day on record. All the details about everything weather-related very soon, but let's first take a look at everything else we've got coming up.
2: 5, 4, 3, 2, 1.
1: Were you one of many donning protective specs or using a colander to watch last night's solar eclipse across the UK?
3: No, I'm not satisfied with that. I know I can do better, I want to do better, and I will do better.
1: A huge morning for hundreds of thousands of teenagers as they pick up their A-level results.
4: If it's too good to be true, it probably is.
1: And we'll hear more from former Love Island star Amy Hart as she tells us the lessons she's learned after being scammed out of £5,000. All that's still to come, but as promised, let's take a good look at the weather as the fifth heat wave of a record-breaking summer continues. It's a dry, sunny and very hot day across many parts of England and Wales. Cloudier across Scotland and Northern Ireland with showers, some possibly heavy, and thundery come this afternoon. Highs today then of 25 degrees Celsius in Glasgow, 31 Celsius in Cardiff. It's going to be 34 degrees in Manchester and 36 degrees Celsius in London. You know it's a warm summer when the Prime Minister has pretty much had to ban disposable barbecues. Now let's check in on all the headlines you're waking up to this morning with someone whose flames never go out. Over in the newsroom is Frankie Hairsign.
5: The UK could see its hottest day of the year so far as parts of England may hit 38 degrees Celsius during the peak of the fifth heat wave of the summer. It comes after Prime Minister Andy Burnham chaired a COBRA committee meeting yesterday in response to the exceptionally hot and dry weather. It's A-levels results day in England, Wales and Northern Ireland. Provisional data shows maths has stayed the most popular subject choice this year. Matt Royston's a deputy head and maths tutor from West Yorkshire. He told us why he thinks it's a common choice.
6: Subjects like maths, like hold weight. And so if you don't know what you want to do, a lot of children are picking A-level maths because it then gives them maybe what they view as having more options going forward.
5: A ban on zero-hour contracts would cost businesses up to £3 billion a year, but will still support growth. That's according to new government analysis of their plans. Retailers say it could risk a hammer blow to young people's job prospects. And it was a night of colanders, cereal boxes and special glasses last night as millions turned their eyes to the skies to watch the best solar eclipse in decades. From Radio News Sub, I'm Frankie Hairsign.
1: So that's what's happening in the world right now. How are the papers seeing things when they went to print late last night? Well, in a sentence I didn't think I'd ever say, the sun gives over its front page to the moon as it reflects on last night's solar eclipse. It's the same lead story in The Eye, which refers to the eclipse as a once-in-a-generation event. The Metro leads on the same story. The Guardian goes with a piece on how nurses are amongst the workers most affected by the ongoing hot weather. The Telegraph looks at Andy Burnham's plans to rehouse asylum seekers and the possible implications on UK taxpayers. The Mirror and The Star both look ahead to today's Clacton by-election, while the Daily Mail's been speaking to environmental campaigners who are blaming government policy for the spate of recent wildfires. On the front page of The Times is a story about some firms being furious over the end of zero-hours contracts, while The Express focuses on a study that suggests taking the stairs can slash your risk of suffering an early death. The Financial Times, the FT, leads with a look at how oil markets have stabilised after Ukraine suspended its drone strikes on Russian oil tankers. And away from the front pages and onto the home pages this morning, what's trending? Well, for one, social media is pretty similar to the mainstream media outlets in terms of the stories that are getting discussed. The eclipse is by far the main talking point on X, which has also seen plenty of chat about the government urging shops to ban the sales of disposable barbecues. And you won't be able to scroll too far on any social media app this morning before you start to see reaction to PSG's 2-1 win over Aston Villa in the European Super Cup in Austria last night. There's a lot of love for PSG's opening goal. There's even more love for Brian Maggio, the 17-year-old forward who scored for Villa on his debut. Former villain Stan Collymore says he'll be in the England squad before the end of the season. Now, were you one of the many hundreds of thousands of people who gathered to watch the eclipse across the UK yesterday evening? More than 90% of the sun ended up being obscured by the moon, the most it's been blocked above UK skies since the total eclipse of 1999. We caught up with the crowds and space expert Dara Patel at the crowds at the National Space Centre in Leicester.
2: Have you got your glasses on, Eva?
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8: We get solar eclipses, but they're relatively infrequent events. So you probably get about 5 solar eclipses a year, but you've got to be in the right place at the right time on Earth to be able to see them. And from here in the UK today, we are treated to a really good solar eclipse. It's 90% coverage, which is the best that we're going to have until the next time it happens, which is 2090. And that's when we'll have a total solar eclipse from the UK. So it's really exciting just because it's almost full coverage. And of course, we've got clear skies outside, so it's a fantastic opportunity for people to be able to see it. Yeah, it's an incredible thing. We've had solar eclipses over the last couple of years, about 30% coverage. So they've been good, but this is definitely a different scale. And what's really nice is it's a way for lots of people to come together and connect with nature, looking up at the sky, at objects that we typically tend to take for granted. So yeah, it's a really exciting time.
1: Well, from stars to A-stars, because today's a huge day for hundreds of thousands of youngsters across England, Wales and Northern Ireland as they head into school or college to pick up their A-level results. It means many young people will be looking ahead to starting university, going on to further studies or taking the first steps in their future careers. Now, it's been suggested that more top grades are going to be awarded this summer than in any other year outside of those that were affected by the pandemic. As young people face a few more nervous hours before they open those envelopes, Lisa Darville's been looking into what we might expect to find out later and why maths might be one of today's biggest talking points.
9: Yes, it's certainly a nervous morning for some. Just the mere thought of results day makes my palms go a bit sweaty. I don't know about you. But there should be some happy teenagers this morning. We are expecting a strong year when it comes to A-level results, with more top grades likely to be awarded for maths and economics this morning than in any year outside of COVID. Provisional data shows maths has stayed the most popular choice this year, which would be its 13th year in the top spot. So why is maths proving such a popular subject to take at A-level? And is it a good choice for young people when it comes to their future careers? Well, Matt Royston is a deputy head and maths tutor.
10: I think that historically, if we go back maybe 10 to 15 years, there was a real push on maths in primary schools. So before that, it'd be very much a paper-based subject, right or wrong, etc. But there was a huge, huge push in the around the 2010, about really moving to like this concrete way of teaching mathematics. So using much more like manipulatives for all children, looking at pictorial aspects, that kind of thing, to try and make maths more accessible to more children. Now, sometimes when you're in it at the moment in time, you don't really see the effects of things because obviously it's the day-to-day grind of your job. But sometimes when you step back and look back, like, you can see like an attitudinal change really towards the subject amongst all children and staff. I think staff as well saw that teaching maths became more fun, for want of a better word, and it was much more of a hands-on subject. Now, obviously, the knock-on effect for that is that those children 15 years ago are now the children who are selecting A-levels and moving on to do maths at a degree level at university as well. And I think that's part of it. I do also think as well is that the value of maths is highly rated from children, that quite a lot of children now get to the age of like 15, 16, and I know this through tutoring experiences that I've had, and they kind of look and think, right, I still don't really know what to do with my life, which is fine, who does at that age? But subjects like maths, like, hold weight. And so if you don't know what you want to do, a lot of children, and like I say, I know this from speaking with them, a lot of children are picking A-level maths because it then gives them maybe what they view as having more options going forwards, in that it just might leave more doors open for them when they want to go and look at degrees because of like the strength of like the maths and the sciences and the English, the strength that they have as A-levels. I also think as well is that people do see the value in it.
6: whether you wanted to move into like accountancy-based work, any kind of computing website. Nowadays, going to be looking at like AI technologies, things like that. Is obviously maths is fundamental to those as well. So I think, like I say, I could talk about this for an hour really, but I think there's a multitude of reasons why we see this increase in the number of children who are wanting to take on maths at A-level.
9: Now, there will understandably be some young people this morning who won't get the results they were hoping for. So what advice does Matt have if you're disappointed with your grades?
6: The systems are out there now to look at and see what the effect that might have. I mean, obviously, whether if it's university, contacting universities, see what they think, looking at things like clearing. Jobs-wise, personally, like if it's something that you personally want to move forward with job-wise and you're going to need maths to do that, my advice would be to resit, because I think resitting and moving forwards that way shows a real resilience. Like, it shows a real resilience of you as an individual in terms of going, no, I'm not satisfied with that. I know I can do better, I want to do better, and I will do better. And then really selling that, like when you come to sell yourself to prospective future employees.
9: Well, there certainly is support, help and guidance out there if you need it later this morning. Speak to your school or college who can give more advice. And best of luck to all those heading in to get their result envelopes later today.
1: Absolutely. Still to come on Morning Report.
4: If it's too good to be true, it probably is.
1: We'll hear from former Love Island star Amy Hart on the lessons she learned after being scammed out of $5,000. And
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12: Millions of motorists were missold car finance and are due hundreds and hundreds of pounds in compensation. Now you can claim for free using the FCA redress scheme, which your lender should contact you about if you're eligible. But if you can't be bothered with all that faff, then let the claims guys legal handle everything for you. 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
13: The claims guys.
1: With just a few weeks until four-year-olds start reception classes, early years specialist Jamie Victoria Barnes has been reassuring parents struggling with toilet training that there's still plenty of time to practice over the summer. She's been speaking to Liberty Mitchell and shared her advice for parents ahead of their children starting school.
7: Research has shown us that one in four children starting reception are not toilet trained, and parents also are feeling less confident in supporting their children with toilet training, especially if it's not going to plan. And so the Best Start in Life campaign is there to empower parents and support children's confidence so that when they start school, they're feeling more prepared for that transition.
14: Amazing, because preparing for school is such a big transition for children and parents. But what role does toilet training play in school readiness?
7: It is such a huge transition. Children are in new environments. They've got to make new friends. They've got to learn about their teacher and everything that's going on. So it's, you know, can cause and create a lot of anxiety and overwhelm for children. So being able to be toilet trained and mastered those self-care skills is really important for their self-esteem, their confidence and their independence as well. And so that it's reducing a stressor so that they can take on that further learning and make friends and settle into school a bit better because they're already familiar with those skills that they've already started to master. And it's not about perfection, it's about progress and supporting each individual child on that journey, because every child is different and everyone's needs are different. Some children may have additional needs as well and need more specialist support. So we have to look at it from that perspective as well.
14: The government have released a new toilet training talks film as part of their campaign. How will this help parents during the summer holidays?
7: The video is absolutely brilliant with Georgia Lucas reception teacher and Dr. Emily McDonough, just going through how to support children with the five simple steps. Now, the first step is to talk to your child about what's happening. And this is a really key point because we want children to feel relaxed through this process, to make it fun for them as well, using role play, and because children learn through play. So it's a great way to introduce toilet training to them with their favorite toys and modeling what's going to be happening. And getting your child to use the toilet regularly is so important because we want to enable them to have as much opportunity to get it right and praise their success, which is another key point as well, and building their confidence around these new skills, like being able to undress and dress themselves, flush the toilet, wipe themselves, wash their hands as well, all of these new processes, but we're building their confidence on these. And if parents are looking for more support, then do visit the Best Start in Life website, where you'll find lots of advice there. And you can also speak to your health visitor. And if you don't know who they are, then you can speak to your local Best Start family hub and they can signpost you as well.
14: Thanks, Jamie. And again, parents can find the five simple toilet training steps and further advice on the Best Start in Life website.
1: 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The former Love Island star and ex-cabin crew member Amy Hart has experienced fraud herself. She lost £5,000 to an online scam. She's now teamed up with Booking.com to help travellers spot the red flags before they get caught out, and she's been speaking to Ella McPherson.
15: When we're on holiday, we are more chilled. We're more open to spending a lot of money as well. You know, people save all year to go on holiday, so we're good targets for scammers. Booking.com have done some research and said that a quarter of British people say they are less cautious when they're on holiday, and also 40% of Gen Zs as well, which, you know, they've got a lot of spare income, the Gen Zs, so they are a big target. It's things like fake goods, fake souvenirs, customer service contacts, counterfeit attraction tickets as well. And it's things like, if it's too good to be true, it probably is.
16: That's a really good point. And Amy, you've been quite open about how you experienced fraud yourself in the past. Can you tell us what happened and how that kind of changed the way you respond to suspicious messages or in-person payments or offers online, things like that?
15: Yes, I was scammed out of £5,000. I was a victim of number spoofing. So basically, a very condensed version. I got a phone call of a number I didn't recognise. I searched the number and it said it was my bank. They must have literally timed it in the time it took me to search it. They called back again. They told me there'd been fraudulent activity. They was like, we need to send you texts. They applied lots of time pressure, which is a real thing with scams. And I think on holiday scams as well, when you're, you know, looking at different trips, they start to pressure you and you need to book it now. You need to book it now. It's going to sell out. Take some time. Go and do your research. Because I did everything, but I still got scammed, and they managed to take the money from my bank account. I did get it back, but now I don't answer any calls from any numbers I don't know, and even if it looks like a legit number, I'm still really anxious to answer it. So, you know, I see myself as a very intelligent person, very tech savvy. You know, it's often stereotypically the older generation that gets scammed, but I am living proof that it can happen to anybody, especially with things like AI. They're getting so much more sophisticated now, and they're so much easier to fall for.
16: So what simple checks should holidaymakers make to protect themselves from scams before and during their trip, do you think?
15: Look, for me, it's all about being vigilant. I mean, 40% of Brits believe they would be able to spot a scam, but I would put myself in that 40% too, and I still got scammed. So we've checked unusually low prices. If the tickets are £500 everywhere else, but £50 somewhere else, there's probably a scam there. If it's too good to be true, it usually is. You need to make sure you're using like verified websites, and you know, make sure you go to the company's app and any recommended websites that they use for tickets. Make sure you're treating links and QR codes safely. I would say don't click anything that comes through on a text. Go onto a search engine and search it that way, and make sure it's a verified website. And above all, pause before paying. Make sure you're paying to the right website and it sounds legit.
16: Where could people go for more information?
15: We don't want people to be worrying about scams their whole holiday. We want people to enjoy their holiday. Just be vigilant. So Booking.com has got really amazing practical guidelines on their website, so you can go and check those out.
1: That's about all from us here at Radio News Hub. Thank you for tuning in to Morning Report. If A-levels are looming large in your day, then I hope they're exactly what you want. I remember what it felt like 27 years ago today to be one grade short of what I was hoping for. And so, instead of being a high-flying barrister, I've spent a quarter of a century sitting on my own in soundproof rooms talking to myself, and I wouldn't change it for the world. My bank manager probably would. Now you know I'm not qualified for anything else, you know full well I'll be back at the same time and in the same place tomorrow, wrapping up the week and looking ahead to the weekend. It would be great if you could join me.

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1: It could be the hottest day of the year so far, with some parts of England set to reach 38 degrees Celsius. The fifth heat wave of the summer peaks today after Andy Burnham chaired an emergency COBRA meeting to discuss the heat yesterday. The UK economy grew by 0.4% between April and June, down from 0.6% in the first quarter of the year. Economists say the Iran war is starting to take its toll on the economy. More top A-level grades are likely to be awarded for maths and economics this morning than in any year outside of COVID. Provisional data shows maths has stayed the most popular choice this year. Matt Royston, a deputy head and maths tutor from West Yorkshire.
2: Sometimes when you step back and look back, you can see like an attitudinal change really towards the subject amongst all children and staff. I think staff as well saw that teaching maths became more fun, for want of a better word, and it was much more of a hands-on subject.
1: And more than 150 youth organisations and young people in Scotland have urged the Prime Minister to rethink the social media ban for under-16s. That's the latest from Radio News Hub. I'm Frankie Hersine.
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1: A dry, sunny and very hot day across England and Wales with humid conditions for some too. Cloudy across Scotland and Northern Ireland with some showers as well, and highs today reaching at least 36 degrees Celsius.
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And remember, always consult a qualified health professional about any concerns relating to your own health and well-being.

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1: The number of 18-year-olds accepted onto university courses has hit a record high, topping 260,000. Thousands of students in England, Wales and Northern Ireland are finding out their results today. Matt Royston's a deputy head teacher and maths tutor from West Yorkshire. He says not all is lost if you didn't get the grades you wanted.
2: My advice would be to resit, because I think resitting and moving forwards that way shows a real resilience. Like, it shows a real resilience of you as an individual in terms of going, no, I'm not satisfied with that.
1: The UK could see its hottest day of the year so far, as parts of England may hit 38 degrees Celsius. Amber extreme heat warnings have been issued for London and parts of the South East, East Midlands, East of England, West Midlands and South Yorkshire. Growth in the UK economy slowed to 0.4% in the second quarter, down from 0.6%, but it's a stronger than expected performance. A boost from the heat waves and the World Cup helped offset the impacts of the Iran war. And Travis Kelce's opened up about his wedding to Taylor Swift, saying it was the best night of his life. For On Radio News Hub, I'm Frankie Hersine.
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1: A dry, sunny and very hot day across England and Wales, with humid conditions for some too. Cloudy across Scotland and Northern Ireland with some showers as well, and highs today reaching at least 36 degrees Celsius.
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1: 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Well, she asked Basement Bill. 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
1: The proportion of 18-year-olds receiving the top grades has risen for the third year in a row, while the number of students accepted onto degree courses has reached a record high. Hundreds of thousands of young people in England, Wales and Northern Ireland are finding out their results today. Here's Dr. Paul Bell, a head teacher we spoke to this morning.
2: It's been an exceptional year for results for our students. The vast majority of them are so happy about getting their first choice place. And even those students who didn't perhaps get the results that they want, they've left today happy, knowing that they've got the options that they need going forward.
1: Elsewhere, a rare amber heat warning is now in force across Wales of England, with warnings we could see the hottest day of the year so far. Temperatures could potentially reach 38 degrees Celsius. The UK economy grew by 0.4% between April and June, down from 0.6% in the first quarter of the year. Economists say the Iran war is starting to take its toll on the economy. And there was a 650% increase in the number of Google searches for sore eyes after the solar eclipse last night. From Radio News Hub, I'm Frankie Hersine.
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1: Very hot, dry and sunny day for most people across England, Wales, particularly in central parts. Some cloud and showers across Northern Ireland and Scotland, but highs today of 36 degrees Celsius.
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0: Dave Soudan, The Eclectic Mix, Sunday afternoons from 5 till 7 on HWD Hospital Radio.

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1: The top grades have been on the up for the third year in a row, and a new record's been set for the number of 18-year-olds getting on to degree courses. Hundreds of thousands of teenagers in England, Wales and Northern Ireland have got their A-level, T-level and BTEC results today. We've spoken to these students who got their results this morning.
2: I've got a distinction star in engineering, an A in EPQ, a B in sociology and a C in maths, so I'm quite happy with my results.
3: It's been a big team effort, but it has been hard work, but I'm really glad it's paid off, so...
1: Elsewhere, amber extreme heat warnings are now in force across southern and central parts of England, and forecasters say it could be the hottest day of the year so far. We could see temperatures of up to 38 degrees Celsius. We're also on track for the hottest summer on record. More than 150 youth organisations and young people in Scotland have urged the Prime Minister to rethink the social media ban for under-16s. The letter, led by Scottish Youth Parliament, was it could force kids to less safe corners of the internet. And Travis Kelce's opened up about his wedding to Taylor Swift, saying it was the best night of his life. That's the latest from Radio News Hub. I'm Frankie Hersine.
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1: Very hot, dry and sunny day for most people across England and Wales, particularly in central parts. Some cloud and showers across Northern Ireland and Scotland, but highs today of 36 degrees Celsius.
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0: 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Wake me up before you go, go. 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

0: 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All the latest news, weather, sport, business, showbiz and health stories.
1: Hundreds of thousands of teenagers in England, Wales and Northern Ireland have got their A-level, T-level and BTEC results today. Vice-Chancellor at Leeds Beckett University, Peter Slee, says even if you're disappointed by what you find in the envelope, there are reasons to be optimistic.
2: I think most universities will be looking forward to helping students have a think about what's right for them and creating opportunities for them to take the next step in their career as well.
1: A rare amber heat warning is now in force across swathes of England, with warnings we could see the hottest day of the year so far. Temperatures could potentially reach 38 degrees Celsius in the fifth heatwave of what's on track to be a record-breaking hot summer. The UK economy grew by 0.4% between April and June, down from 0.6% in the first quarter of the year. Economists say the Iran war is starting to take its toll on the economy, with consumers facing higher energy bills and fuel prices. And experts say summer blockbuster The Odyssey could lead to an increase in teenagers choosing to study the classics at A-level. From Radio News Hub, I'm Johnny Holmes.
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1: A dry, sunny and very hot day across much of England and Wales. Cloudier across Scotland and Northern Ireland, with possible heavy rain and thunder during the afternoon. Highs of 32 degrees.
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1: Starting with football, Aston Villa have lost to Paris Saint-Germain as the back-to-back Champions League winners claimed the Super Cup with a 2-1 victory in Salzburg. Boss Unai Emery says the game may have come slightly too soon for the Birmingham side.
2: The first 20 minutes was exactly like I am explaining. We weren't yet, the first 20 minutes, ready to exploit our personality.
1: Lionel Messi has cast doubt on his future following the death of his father last week, aged 68. Jorge Messi died on Saturday in hospital. He previously acted as his son's agent. Hometown hero Matthew Hudson-Smith stormed to 400 metres gold at the European Athletics Championships in Birmingham last night. Moments later, Emily Newnham added to Great Britain's medal haul with a silver in the 400 metre hurdles. And in cricket, returning England Test captain Joe Root says there'll be no midnight curfew on the players under his tenure, as was the case when Ben Stokes was leading the team. The rule was brought in after a number of late-night incidents on the tours of New Zealand and Australia. The curfew's also been lifted for England's white ball teams, despite being under different leadership.
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1: The UK housing market remained subdued in July, with home buyer demand and agreed sales showing little sign of a meaningful recovery. A net balance of 28% of property professionals in the report saw a fall in new buyer inquiries in July, which was unchanged from June, according to the Royal Institute of Chartered Surveyors. Although still negative, it's an improvement from a recent low of a net balance of 41% of professionals who saw buyer inquiries fall in March. The UK's construction industry has begun to stabilise following a steep downturn, despite activity remaining in decline for the longest period since 2008's financial crisis, according to figures from S&P Global's monthly survey. It found confidence among construction companies improved last month. Its UK construction PMI showed a reading of 44.7 in July, up from 38.4 in June. And the UK service sector rebounded last month on the back of improved customer demand and easing inflation, according to new figures from S&P Global UK Services. It showed a reading of 52.1 for July, up from 48.8 for June.
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0: So hello again and welcome to 2 hours of classic gold. Great music to play you and one or two of my guilty pleasures. Pretty distinctive too. Yep, the Trogs. The Swinging Blue Jeans and their Last Swing. Accept me for what I am. I think I share an enthusiasm for Dionne Warwick with one of my heroes, Tony Blackburn.
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3: The organisers of the Eurovision Song Contest have said they've changed the rules for 2027, so the winning broadcaster will automatically be ineligible to host the competition if their state's involved in an armed conflict or sensitive geopolitical situation. The implication is that nations such as Israel and Ukraine, both currently at war, will be unable to stage the contest the year after any song from either nation was the winner. Comedian Jasper Carrot said he is so proud of his actress daughter Lucy Davis after she revealed she'd been diagnosed with incurable breast cancer. The Office star, 53, revealed her condition on Tuesday, saying she doesn't know how long she's got left. Carrot, whose real name is Robert Davis, said this is a very difficult time for the whole family. We've been supporting her in every way possible since her diagnosis. And Sam Thompson and Pete Wicks will explore the extremes of male self-improvement for a new ITV2 documentary series. The pair will front Sam and Pete, Dying to Look Good, which delves into the practice of looks maxing, an online phenomenon focused on maximising one's physical attractiveness to women.
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0: 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On air and online 52 weeks of the year. Taking you behind the healthcare headlines, this is Word on Health. Functional neurological disorder, or FND as it's otherwise known, is probably the most common neurological disorder that you may never have heard of. It's estimated to affect at least 50 to 100,000 people across the UK, including children, and accounts for around 6% of all neurology outpatient referrals, similar in frequency to conditions such as multiple sclerosis or Parkinson's disease. It's a condition that affects how the brain and nervous system works, as Tom Plender, a trustee of the charity FND Action, explains.
1: There's no actual structural damage to the nervous system or the brain. It's more of a signaling problem, with the brain sending incorrect signals to the body. Because of this, you can end up with all sorts of different symptoms like muscle spasm. A lot of patients have seizures which look a bit like epileptic seizures, but it's actually a slightly different process that's going on in the brain. Problems with movement, balance, coordination. Often patients will have a hand or a limb might seize up, get stuck in a very kind of fixed position. Often FND is accompanied by quite severe chronic pain as well. It's a complex condition.
0: Tom, although the NHS has now formally recognised FND as a neurology subspeciality through its specialised neurology service specification, this is a disorder that suffered from a lack of understanding, which I know from talking to you off microphone has had quite an impact on those that live with it.
1: It's a very difficult situation for FND patients. There are sort of complex historical reasons why that's happened. One of them is that historically, FND was viewed by the medical profession as being purely psychological. And it's only really in probably the last 10 or 15 years that serious research into FND has started to happen. Decades ago, medical professionals, researchers couldn't actually see anything on brain imaging when they looked at the brains of FND patients. As the technology improved, they started to see these brain network disruptions.
0: Where are things at in terms of understanding the risk factors for FND?
1: There are kind of multiple potential ways and risk factors that can lead to getting FND. The causes are usually complex and they're kind of heterogeneous and often multifactorial. One of the major risk factors is actually already having an underlying neurological condition. These can leave you more at risk of developing this kind of brain network problem that FND is. Psychological trauma is also another potential risk factor, particularly something like PTSD.
0: FND is something that you yourself developed. How did that come about and how did you get to where you are today?
1: I got FND when I was studying at the Guildhall School of Music doing a postgraduate in jazz. I developed these overuse injuries which seemed to trigger FND and I deteriorated quite quickly. Unable to walk, unable to use my arms. My day was sort of dominated by muscle spasm, chronic pain. I saw multiple different doctors and no one seemed to know what was wrong with me. And this went on for about 12 years and during that time I continued to deteriorate. And then eventually I had some luck. I was referred to a neurologist called Professor Mark Edwards, who at that time was working at the National Hospital for Neurology in London. And he was the first person to say to me, this condition isn't all in your head. It's very real. I was admitted for 4 months of a multidisciplinary inpatient rehabilitation. The bulk of that was neurophysiotherapy. And then I had some occupational therapy and cognitive behavioral therapy on top of it. It hasn't 100% cured me, but it's got me functioning again. It's given me back my quality of life.
0: I understand that treatment regime you followed isn't widely available and doesn't work for everyone.
1: Not everyone benefits, not everyone completely recovers. And I think one of the things that we need is more research, because there are actually many different types of FND. A lot of people have seizures, some people have speech and language problems. There are lots of ways in which this kind of signaling problem can manifest. The ideal would be if we can get to a point where treatment is tailor-made to each different subtype. It is early days, but the types of treatments that are available are showing very, very promising results, and there's a lot to be hopeful about.
0: My grateful thanks to Tom Plender. To find out more about FND and to connect through to the charity FND Action, visit our website, wordonhealth.com. 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
1: Hundreds of thousands of young people in England, Northern Ireland and Wales found out their A-level, T-level and BTEC grades this morning. It's a busy day for students, schools and universities alike. Peter Slee is Vice-Chancellor at Leeds Beckett University.
2: We set a series of entry grades for our programmes, and if students have achieved those and we have a place, then we would admit them. If they haven't quite made those, we're very often able to have conversations.
1: Amber extreme heat warnings are now in force across central and southern parts of England, and forecasters say it could be the hottest day of the year so far. In some parts, it could reach 38 degrees Celsius. Millions of households are set to see unexpected increases to their water bills after the industry watchdog gave suppliers the provisional go-ahead for an extra £3.4 billion in spending. Ofwat says is to help upgrade networks. And it is understood the King's nephew, the Earl of Wessex, will attend the Royal Agricultural University after achieving the grades needed for his course. From Radio News Hub, I'm Johnny Holmes.
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1: A dry, sunny and very hot day across much of England and Wales. Cloudier across Scotland and Northern Ireland, with possible heavy rain and thunder during the afternoon. Highs of 32 degrees.
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got your front row seat to some of the biggest gigs without you having to go anywhere. In Concert. Hear some of the world's greatest artists recorded live in concert every weekend. On a dark desert highway, cool wind in my hair. In Concert. We're caught

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1: The proportion of students receiving the top grades has risen for the third year in a row, while the number of students accepted on degree courses has reached a record high. Hundreds of thousands of young people found out their A-level, T-level and BTEC grades this morning. Peter Slee is from Leeds Beckett University.
2: In the majority of cases, they've got good grades and they're able then to move on to the next stage of their careers. For a smaller number, where they haven't quite hit the mark, there's an opportunity to reflect.
1: Temperatures have already climbed above 35 degrees Celsius in parts of England on what could turn out to be the hottest day of the year so far. If it rises above 38 degrees, it will take top spot. The number of homes being repossessed has fallen by 14% over the past year. It's despite financial squeezes on homeowners and landlords. And the Eurovision Song Contest 2027 will be held in Burgas, Bulgaria. The country secured the right to host next year's contest after Bulgarian singer Dara won this year's event in May. From Radio News Hub, I'm Johnny Holmes.
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1: A dry, sunny and very hot day across much of England and Wales. Cloudier across Scotland and Northern Ireland, with possible heavy rain and thunder during the afternoon. Highs of 37 degrees.
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1: Temperatures have risen to 36 degrees Celsius or higher in a number of places today, according to the Met Office. The latest provisional figures mean that 2026 has seen 4 days at or above 36 degrees, the most days in a single year to meet that threshold. If it rises above 38 degrees, it will be the year's hottest day so far. Hundreds of thousands of teenagers in England, Wales and Northern Ireland have got their A-level, T-level and BTEC results today. Jackie Smith is the Minister of State for Skills of the United Kingdom.
2: We're actually seeing results returning to the levels that they were before the pandemic. All of these results today are opening up opportunities.
1: Mike Ashley's Fraser Group has bought Harvey Nichols after the struggling department store chain fell into administration. Bosses at Sports Direct owner Fraser's say they will now oversee a turnaround at the historic chain. And Gary Neville believes pairing Wayne Rooney and Mark Goldbridge on a new Manchester United show as part of a deal between the Overlap and Disney Plus reflects the changing media landscape. From Radio News Hub, I'm Johnny Holmes.
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1: A dry, sunny and very hot day across much of England and Wales. Cloudier across Scotland and Northern Ireland, with possible heavy rain and thunder during the afternoon. Highs of 37 degrees.
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1: Temperatures have risen to 36 degrees Celsius or higher in a number of places today, according to the Met Office. The latest provisional figures mean that 2026 has seen 4 days at or above 36 degrees, the most days in a single year to meet that threshold. If it rises above 38 degrees, it will be the year's hottest day so far. Hundreds of thousands of teenagers in England, Wales and Northern Ireland have got their A-level, T-level and BTEC results today. Jackie Smith is the Minister of State for Skills of the United Kingdom.
2: We're actually seeing results returning to the levels that they were before the pandemic. All of these results today are opening up opportunities.
1: Mike Ashley's Fraser Group has bought Harvey Nichols after the struggling department store chain fell into administration. Bosses at Sports Direct owner Fraser's say they will now oversee a turnaround at the historic chain. And Gary Neville believes pairing Wayne Rooney and Mark Goldbridge on a new Manchester United show as part of a deal between the overlap and Disney Plus reflects the changing media landscape. From Radio News Hub, I'm Johnny Holmes.
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5: A cloudy evening ahead with showers and a chance of some isolated thunderstorms, warm elsewhere with clear spells. Temperatures tonight dropping as low as 16 Celsius.
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to the 50s, 60s and 70s for you, starting in 1966 with the Four Tops. And a bonus for Motown fans straight away.

Memories that music can bring back. Depends how you were, old you were, or if you're around at all in those 50s, 60s or 70s years in particular. We'll find out what they are when we get to the disc jockey and jukebox. Anyway, more Motown there from the Jackson 5 in 1973 with Skyrider. Do you remember this one from T-Rex?

T-Rex, taking us back to 1975. Remember the frog thing, but not the rest of that one, if I'm honest. New York City. And off we go to Philadelphia for a couple of dances.

Yeah, around in the 60s, there were songs like Land of a Thousand Dancers that listed endless songs that you could dance to in America, do these weird dances. The Twist was the only really, really big one that hit the UK. Loop-de-loop, we've got over here musically, but a lot of the others, not really at all. D.D. Sharp in Philadelphia had the benefit of the Dick Clark TV show to demonstrate it to the youth of 1963 if you wanted to do the bird. Or what if you wanted to go slow twisting? D.D. Clark again with Chubby Checker.

0: Slow Twistin we were there with Chubby Checker and D.D. Clark, all the way from Philadelphia, USA. Actually, Slow Twistin was a bit of a hit, I think, in the UK. One of the little hits that Chubby Checker had, like Limbo Rock. That wasn't so big at the time. Anyway, here we are at the pub, the disc jockey and jukebox for our regular challenge. We cross over to Landlord Tony.
1: Okay, ladies and gentlemen, all you pub quizzers, here's three songs. Can you tell us the titles, the artists, and the years they were hit?
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today, ladies and gentlemen. Some great tunes for you though. But spotting the years, well, not so easy. Especially when you start off with something like Frankie Lane and 16 Tons. Why? Because it was a hit in 1955 in the USA, but 1956 here in Britain. So which year is it that we're featuring? Well, actually, it's 1955. So if you got 56, 55 it is, give yourself the mark. Helen Shapiro with her debut of 11 singles that struck the UK charts. And 1961 was the year for Don't Treat Me Like a Child. And the fabulous Crosby, Stills, Nash and Young. Graham Nash, of course, who'd started with the Hollies here in the UK, but America beckoned. Crosby, Stills, Nash and Young, they were for Teach Your Children, and the hit year was 1970.

featured years with Bill Haley and the Comets, Dim Dim the Lights in 1955, follow-up to Shake, Rattle and Roll. Marty Wilde and Hide and Seek in 1961. And Andy Williams, Home Lovin' Man, that was a homegrown tune from Roger Cook, Roger Greenaway and Tony McCauley. Great trio of writers there.

0: Adam Faith in 1961.
1: Who else squeezing, easy going, me?
0: Back in 1961, my mum used to give us half a crown to go to the cinema, have something for an ice cream, and of course my bus fare. And that about got me in the one and sixes, sixpence for an ice cream, and the bus fare actually left me a little bit of change. Can't be bad. Always playing behind the curtain during the intervals, The Shadows.

That was FBI, and you probably guessed the shadows weren't playing behind the curtain. It was probably our loudspeaker playing a record from the manager's office. Originally by Marvin Gaye and Tammy Terrell in 1968. Didn't chart in the UK. An opportunity for Diana Ross in 1970.

0: Girls giving it all she's got in 1970 and Ain't No Mountain High Enough, the great Diana Ross. Following up, Portrait of My Love, second top 10 hit for Matt Monro, 1961.
1: She walks

transition from Tommy from all rock and roller to all round entertainer, and that was Tommy Steele. Hollywood beckoned during the 1960s, and the London and Broadway stages too. The writing on the wall, that

Matt Monro, My Kind of Girl. That would have been a good one for Mum, but not the one we selected for the show today. What we have got for you is someone that was making the

Del Shannon with a Burt Bacharach tune in 1961 and the answer to everything. Jeff Dolan, and that was his first single in 1964. But enough of this. We're back to the 1970s and we are starting to rock.

1970 with Juicy Lucy and Who Do You Love? And we're not rocking out of the hour. One of the biggest records of all time, certainly on album, probably on single too. All my favourite session men heard a story in the making of the song itself. Art Garfunkel sings, Paul Simon's there.

Troubled Water, 1970. Troubled Waters, sorry. And if you were listening to the Pop Pirates in 1970, you'll have heard this one a lot. It's taken us to the end of the hour. Stand by for another hour of great oldies just around the corner.

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1: 2026 now has the most days in a year that have hit 36 Celsius. If temperatures rise above 38 Celsius, it'll be the year's hottest day so far. Yesterday, the Prime Minister gave this advice to retailers.
2: Do not put disposable barbecues on sale at this moment in time. They have been the cause of significant fires. And we, you know, there's one thing that can be done that everybody should be doing. People shouldn't be using them out in the open where there's a significant risk of fire.
1: Police in Norfolk have arrested two more people after anti-migrant disorder last week. Across three nights, officers were assaulted and homes linked to asylum seekers were targeted in Thetford. The force says 21 arrests have now been made in connection with the incidents. And Travis Kelce's opened up about his wedding to Taylor Swift, saying it was the best night of his life. The pair tied the knot in New York's Madison Square Garden last month. That's the latest from Radio News Hub. I'm Nathan Beresford.
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4: New figures from Fair Pay UK suggest two-thirds of people believe work traditionally carried out by women continues to be undervalued in 2026. Here's Jacqueline Young, a lawyer for Fair Pay UK.
5: We're bringing equal pay claims against the UK's biggest supermarkets. We say shop floor roles, more often done by women, are of equal value to jobs done in the warehouse, more often by men. However, women are paid less. Shop floor workers are encouraged to join the claim at fairpayuk.co.uk.
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1: A cloudy evening ahead with showers and a chance of some isolated thunderstorms, warm elsewhere with clear spells. Temperatures tonight dropping as low as 16 Celsius.
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7: Fairhead. And welcome to another hour of good times, great oldies, great memories. Classic gold and my guilty pleasures from the 1950s, 60s and 70s, starting in 1970.

regular features, the Uncle Mac track. We're going easy on down the decades. The roar of the grease paint, the smell of the popcorn, the box in the corner, all ahead of us this hour. And hand-picked music from our decades. The years we're playing you this week, 1955, 1961 and 1970.

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Thinking of the Fortunes and the Hollies, the Beach Boys, all ahead of the Eagles. Just saying.

one of the forgotten heroes of the early 60s, Danny Rivers, and Can't You Hear My Heart. This is a shared song. It's written for a film by a couple of members of the group Bread, and it was a hit in the US for the Carpenters. I think Petula Clark as well somewhere in the world. But Shirley Bassey had a UK hit with For All We Know. Love.

0: think 1970 has some of the best tracks we've got you this hour, actually. Maybe you'll agree by the end, and maybe you won't. But that's Shirley Bassey and For All We Know. And since we're staying in 1970, this isn't really an Uncle Mac track, although I always announce them as such. It's a choicest bit of junior choice. And this is a gentleman from the Aristocats to introduce himself.
1: I like the chicharoni, like they make at home, or a healthy fish with a big backbone. I'm Abraham de Lacy, Giuseppe Casey, Thomas O'Malley, O'Malley the alley cat. I've got that wanderlust, gotta walk the scene, gotta kick up highway dust, feel the grass that's green. Gotta strut them city streets, showing off my eclat. Yeah, telling my friends of the social elite, or some cute cat I happen to meet, that I'm Abraham de Lacy, Giuseppe Casey, Thomas O'Malley, O'Malley the alley cat.

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Calcutta to Rome, or home sweet home in Paris. 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

0: sip that cup of life with my fingers curled. 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Yeah, Abraham De Lacy, Giuseppe Casey, Thomas O'Malley. O'Malley, the alley cat. That's right. And I'm very proud of that. Yeah.
1: Phil Harris doing sterling work for Disney's Aristocats. And that was in 1970, Thomas O'Malley cat. Let's go easy on down the decades. The 50s, 60s, 70s, 1988 for our guilty pleasure.
2: Team 55.

Okay, easy on down the decades with Ruby Murray, Softly Softly, 1955. Danny Williams, We Will Never Be As Young As This Again, true, in 1961 for everyone. And the New Seekers, making their debut in the charts, not their first release. What Have They Done to My Song, Ma, the Melanie Classic, 1970. And An Englishman in New York, for your first released in 1988 and remixed in 1990. And that, of course, was Sting.

not his biggest hit, but a popular song in 1961, and that was Jimmy Crawford singing Love or Money. Always on radio and TV in the 50s and 60s, this is Dickie Valentine.

0: backing there from the Stargazers, equally popular in the 50s, certainly on Uncle Max, one of my Uncle Max tracks groups. Dickie Valentine, charted at the end of 1954, a big hit during 1955. Not sure if we're going back there now, because we're going to Canada and another of those tracks that, well, it just highlights a group that was only here and gone. The Poppy Family.
1: Which

Susan and Terry Jacks while they were still married. Oh, the same sad story, I'm afraid. They split up not long afterwards. Which way you going, Billy? From Canada then, the Poppy family in 1970. And so, the roar of the grease paint, the smell of the popcorn, the box in the corner. The TV ad is modern, the film is Zabriskie Point, and the show we start with is Babes in Arms.

The Roar of the Grease Paint, My Funny Valentine, from a show called Babes in Arms, yonks old, and that was Tony Bennett in 1961. Roy Orbison, the theme from Zabriskie Point. I don't know if you remember the film from 1917. You might have been too young to go and see it. It was a big noise film, lots written about it. It's now described as incoherent, so don't waste your time. Roger Whittaker had to be, didn't it? And the Finnish Whistler, and it seemed every time I switched on a commercial television channel, there it was, whistling away to advertise some goods somewhere. It comes from a 1970 album. Someone tipped me off that it was commercially released so long ago, and indeed there it was, the Finnish Whistler. 1970 was the year. Anyway, let's find some more memories.

bit of a one-hit wonder, Rare Bird and Sympathy, but I loved that tune. And from the Isle of Wight Folk Festival, music came from all directions into the charts in 1970. This group's called Arrival. They've got Friends by the River.

had a couple of good top 20 hits, and that was the biggest, Friends and Arrival in 1970, by which time, of course, the Monkees had broken up, releasing albums and singles and getting turntable hits in the UK. Mike Nesmith from Loose Salute, this one, you might know it anyway.

well known then by Patsy Cline in 1962 or 3. That's from memory. Mike Nesmith, though, in 1970, and I Fall to Pieces. And that's where we close the show, I'm afraid. If you want to get in touch with me, email me here at the station. Nothing could be easier. And I'll do what I can to please you, I hope, even more. More of the similar at the same time next week. And as we go, not a silly fact, but a fascinating one if they fascinate you like they do me. This song was co-written by none other than Nina Simone. You wouldn't know that from listening to a bit of reggae from 1970 called Young, Gifted and Black by Bob and Marcia. It's our last tune. I love it. Hope you do too. Have a good week. Bye for now. Stay safe.

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1: It's officially the hottest day of the year so far. A provisional temperature of 38.1 Celsius has been recorded in Kew Gardens, which surpasses the previous high of 38 recorded in June. It's after Andy Burnham chaired a meeting yesterday to discuss the heatwave.
2: We need to realise that these conditions could be with us for some weeks yet. There is some rain forecast, but not necessarily rain that will change the situation fundamentally. So we are looking at a dry prospect going forward.
1: Millions of households in England and Wales will face higher water bills after Ofwat announced that five companies will be able to charge households more to fund £3.5 billion of extra spending. And more than 150 youth organisations and young people in Scotland have written to the Prime Minister urging him to rethink the social media ban for under-16s. The letter warns that the plans could force young people into more danger by pushing them into less regulated parts of the internet. That's the latest from Radio News Hub. I'm Nathan Beresford.
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1: A cloudy evening ahead with showers and a chance of some isolated thunderstorms, warm elsewhere with clear spells. Temperatures tonight dropping as low as 16 Celsius.

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1: Southern Rail says emergency services are at the scene of a train derailment between Hayward's Heath and Lewes. Photographs circulated online showing at least two carriages of a train lying on their side, with two passengers standing on top. Police in Norfolk have arrested two more people after anti-migrant disorder last week. Across three nights, officers were assaulted and homes linked to asylum seekers were targeted in Thetford. The force says 21 arrests have now been made in connection with the incident. And it's the hottest day of the year so far. A provisional temperature of 38.1 Celsius has been recorded in Kew Gardens. That beats the previous high of 38 recorded in June. Yesterday, the Prime Minister gave this advice to retailers.
2: Do not put disposable barbecues on sale at this moment in time. They have been the cause of significant fires. One thing that can be done that everybody should be doing, people shouldn't be using them out in the open.
1: That's the latest from Radio News Hub. I'm Nathan Beresford.
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1: A cloudy evening ahead with showers and a chance of some isolated thunderstorms, warm elsewhere with clear spells. Temperatures tonight dropping as low as 16 Celsius.
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5: 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But I'm not that organised, so let's get started with one of the many Blink 182 spin-off bands here on The Rock Show, Plus 44.
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6: How's that sound? Cool.

when they were still classed as an emo band, before they started introducing xylophones into their music. Who has a xylophone in their music? A zither, maybe, but not a xylophone. And going all poppy, the third single taken from their hugely popular Riot album, Paramore, and Crush, Crush, Crush. A minor hit here in the UK, although it's since gone gold, thanks to downloads and all that kind of digital stuff. And before that, one of the many Blink 182 spin-off bands, many of which have only ever produced one single album, including that one, Plus 44, and what was the other one as well? Boxcar Racer as well. They only had one album out as well. More Blink news on the way soon. You heard When Your Heart Stops Beating. Hello! How are you doing? Welcome to your Thursday night soundtrack. This is HWD Hospital Radio. I'm Simon Parrick, and you're on The Rock Show with some riffage.

0: One of those rock supergroups. They are called Elegant Weapons. It's a good put down that, isn't it? You absolute elegant weapon. Featuring Richie Faulkner, who plays guitar in Judas Priest, and Ronnie Romero, who is the current vocalist for Rainbow. It's their debut single, The Blind Leading the Blind. Hello, how are you doing? Hope you're managing to survive the old heat again. I'll tell you what, I'm getting a bit fed up of it now, aren't you? Getting a bit fed up of it. I don't like sun at the best of times, but I mean, come on. This is ridiculous. Mind you, next year we'll be complaining because we won't have any summer. Anyway, coming up, we'll be cracking open the Rock Archives, featuring a frontman who used to play pranks on crew members. You know the sort of thing. Left-handed drumsticks or a certain way to coil a mic lead. And a man whose band once staged a bank robbery for an album photo session. And it's 1968, and which now legendary band played together for the very first time. It's all coming up on Rock of Ages, a rundown of this week in rock history on the New Music File here on The Rock Show. An LA band called The Bites, not to be confused with It Bites, the 80s prog rockers. They have a new tune out called Whenever You're Ready. That's coming up in just a sec. But first up, a guy who is part of Alice Cooper's supergroup, the Hollywood Vampires. You know, the one featuring Johnny Depp and that guy out of Aerosmith. His name is Tommy Hendrickson. And his band are called Crossbone Scully. And he has brought in his mate Phil Collin from Def Leppard to create a song called Thunder Love, which basically sounds like, well, Def Leppard.
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0: Rock and roll from the Bites on The Rock Show, a four-piece from Los Angeles from 2019's debut, which was called Squeeze, and they made it into the top three of the rock and metal charts here in the UK. That's their new tune called Whenever You're Ready, Whenever You're Ready. And before that, Crossbones Scully, who's a band featuring a guy called Tommy Hendrickson, who is in the Hollywood Vampires with Alice Cooper and Johnny Depp. That particular tune featuring Phil Colin from Def Leppard, and it's called Thunder Love. Charming.
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0: 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And a song which almost never existed, and it was written in 15 minutes to appease record label executives who wanted something catchy for the album.
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I love. Rock of Ages, a rundown of this week in rock history. 10th to the 16th of August, here on The Rock Show from HWD Hospital Radio this Thursday evening. Barry Hay, who fronted that band from 1967 right up until they split in 2021. He's 77 this week. The band formed in The Hague in the early 1960s. The Tornadoes have had to change their name because there was already a band with that name. Their new name was taken from an instrumental called Golden Earrings, performed by the British band The Hunters, who I've never heard of. They started having hits when Barry joined, with their biggest, of course, being that one, Radar Love, which went top 10 in many countries across the world in 1973. Probably playing Happy Birthday on his flute to himself this week is Jethro Tull's Ian Anderson, who's 78, and happy birthday to Terrorvision bassist Lee Marklew and Joseph Poole, otherwise known as Wednesday 13, who was also in the Murder Dolls with Joey Jordison. The man who tried to make head sweatbands trendy and failed miserably, Mark Knopfler from Dire Straits, was born in Glasgow this week in 1949. And many happy returns to drummers Tommy Aldridge from Whitesnake and Ian Harland from Final Countdown Hitmakers Europe. This week, over the years, Robert Smith from The Cure got married, John Mellencamp got divorced, and Mick Jagger's marriage to model Jerry Hall was declared null and void at the High Court in London. Apparently they didn't have a licence or something like that. I suppose it counts. And sadly, we lost Alan Lenier, keyboardist and rhythm guitarist for Blue Oyster Cult, UFO's bass player, a guy by the name of Pete Way, and Johnny Lane, frontman of this band. This is

Rock of Ages, a rundown of this week in rock history, 1968. Some blokes called Jimmy Page, Robert Plant, John Paul Jones and John Bonham played together for the first time when they rehearsed at a studio in London's West End. The first song they played was a version of The Train Kept A-Rolling, and they also played Smokestack Lightning as well in a version of I'm Confused, soon to become Dazed and Confused. The first live dates they played were as the New Yardbirds, and it was not until the following month that they started to use the name Led Zeppelin. Much better name in my opinion. 1973, country rockers Lynyrd Skynyrd released their debut album called Pronounced Lynyrd Skynyrd. Several of the album's tracks have been in the band's repertoire for some time and remain among their most well known, including the epic Freebird, of course, Tuesday's Gone, and this one.

In my humble opinion, the last great song that they ever wrote. There we are, Motley Crue, and Sick Love Song on the Rock Show from HWD Hospital Radio. We're in the middle of Rock of Ages, a rundown of this week in rock history. Everything that's going on in the world of rock down the years from the 10th to the 16th of August this week in 1989. Rockers in the Soviet Union were allowed to stand up and dance at a stadium rock gig for the very first time when the two-day Moscow Music Peace Festival was held at the Lenin Stadium in the city. Western acts who appeared included Ozzy Osbourne, Bon Jovi, Skid Row, The Scorpions, and that lot that we've just played, Motley Crue. And previously you had to sit down. You couldn't stand up. I wonder if you, there's some snipers, you know, shooting you if you stood up. There's another one gone. There's another one. How sad. And Slipknot had some explaining to do this week in 1999 when they were attending an in-store signing session. The band changed into their trademark masks and jumpsuits behind a jeweller's. What's the worst that could happen, eh? The police got ticked off thinking they were about to rob the place, and the band had to explain who they were. And when then... given a police escort to the signing venue. So, you know, it worked out quite well in the end.

2008 is our chosen year to look at the album charts this week. Rock hits included East of England-based Def Havana with Rituals, a new entry at number 8, plus greatest hit packages from Foo Fighters, Queen, The Rolling Stones and Green Day were in there. Hailstorm with their fourth album, Vicious, and a band we don't usually play here on The Rock Show, 21 Pilots with Blurry Face, but I shall make an exception for this alt-rock banger.

from the album Blurry Face. Now that was in the charts this week in 2018. 21 Pilots and Stressed Out on the Rock Show from HWD Hospital Radio. Don't go anywhere, because in the next hour we've got a tune from a punk band who are named after a scary clown, and also a band who are confusing fans these days by recording an EP of electronic music under a completely different name. It's very confusing, but there you go. And who will be our featured artist on the Calm Before the Storm this week? You can find out in the next hour. To take us up to the news at 8, get your latest headlines and weather, here comes Thunder.

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1: Huge fires have threatened to tear through homes in the West Midlands after footage online showed enormous flames coming from buildings and a golf course. No casualties have been reported, but West Midlands Fire Service says it's facing extreme levels of demand. Millions of households in England and Wales will face higher water bills after Ofwat gave suppliers permission to spend billions more than originally planned. The regulator announced that five companies will be able to charge households more to fund the £3.5 billion investment. And a 12-year-old who could count before he could speak has achieved an A star in A-level maths. Meanwhile, teenagers across England, Wales and Northern Ireland got their A-level, T-level and BTEC results, with the number of students getting top grades rising for the third year in a row. Jackie Smith is the Minister of State for Skills in the UK.
2: We're actually seeing results returning to the levels that they were before the pandemic, which is obviously important for young people.
1: That's the latest from Radio News Hub. I'm Nathan Beresford.
3: 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So if you bought cars on finance between 2007 and 2024, then text PCP to 60777 now.
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1: A cloudy evening ahead with showers and a chance of some isolated thunderstorms, warm elsewhere with clear spells. Temperatures tonight dropping as low as 16 Celsius.
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5: All right then, into hour two of the show that proves that normal isn't really an option, as you well know. And who will be featuring the artists on the Calm Before the Storm this week? Well, we have one artist with a calming tune, followed by something a little more rousing. You can find out in a bit after Nazareth reminds us who we're messing with.
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6: How's that sound? 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

Can you imagine that song live? The crowd singing along to that. Brilliant stuff. Californian punk from the band named after the scary clown in Stephen King's It. Pennywise, 1991's self-titled debut album, a tune from that called Brohim, which is about their bassist's late friends. And it was also re-recorded later on by the band on another album under the title of Brohim Tribute. I wonder where Tenacious D got the idea for their song from. Anyway, there we go. And before that, on the rock show from HWD Hospital Radio, Scottish band Nazareth and Hair of the Dog are reminding us that you're messing with a son of a bitch. They're trying to be hard. Do you think they wear Stone Island gear? Do you think they're that hard that they wear Stone Island gear? I follow a page on Facebook called Get the Badge In, which has got like loads and loads of people posing in Stone Island gear and funny captions underneath. There's one of a kid and it says, in case it kicks off while you're playing Minecraft. Anyway, yes, Stone Island mentality, £400 for the jacket, £10 for the kebab, and somehow still

0: they're confusing fans at the minute because over the last couple of albums, they moved from heavy rock to prog, which, to be honest, has been okay. I like some of the stuff on the last album. But then they've released an EP under the guise of a band called Statica, which is an electronic EP with lots of vocal effects on, which I'm really not sure about. Avenged Sevenfold, taken from their Nightmare album, and welcome to the family. It's time for the Calm Before the Storm, where we have one artiste and we feature one of their calming tunes, followed by something a little bit more rowdy. This week we feature the second era of this particular band, whose original frontman left to pursue a solo career, and they replaced him with someone with a very different voice and a different style of writing, which resulted in four albums worth of material. This week on The Calm Before the Storm, Sammy Hagar era Van Halen.
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0: Our featured artist on the Calm Before the Storm this week on The Rock Show from HWD Hospital Radio. Sammy Hagar era Van Halen, where the songs were a little bit less cheesy than the David Lee Roth era, as you can well imagine. It's a cake, but it's also a song. And it was taken from the album For Unlawful Carnal Knowledge. Pound Cake. That tune originally thought of as a bit of a throwaway song until producer Andy Johns got his hands on it and suggested some things, including Eddie Van Halen recording a 12-string guitar over the top of his original guitar, which helped it to get to number one on the US rock charts. And before that, our slightly calmer tune from the album 5150, which was the first one to feature Sammy Hagar on vocals. I think that was named after the studio that they were recorded in, or something like that. I can't remember. It was also featured in the Mighty Morphin Power Rangers movie, if you ever saw that. Kids thing. Probably over the end credits. With the late Eddie on guitar and also keyboards as well. A tune called Dreams. If you have any suggestions for an artist that I could feature on the Calm Before the Storm, I need one artist. I need a calming tune. Could be a ballad or an acoustic song or something like that. And then something a little bit more rousing, a bit more rocky. Drop me a line, simon@hwdhospitalradio.com. I'll have a listen. If they're any good, I'll play them. If they're rubbish, I'll stick them in the beefer bin. On the way, we've got the latest rock news on the loud hailer for you. Which pop punkers have confirmed they're working on their 10th studio album? And if you were listening earlier, I did mention them, so you probably already know who that is. Which classic rockers have completed their first album in a decade and are planning a world tour as well to promote it? And a reunion that they said would never happen has, happened.
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0: Bit of a modern boogie-woogie tune. 1990, the album was Recycler. ZZ Top. And my head's in Mississippi, M-I-S-S-I-S-S-I-P-I, of course. Yes, I saw a naked cowgirl. She was floating on the ceiling. Yeah, I'll have whatever you've been drinking. Thank you. Have you seen Elwood Francis these days? Elwood Francis was the guitar tech for, well, it still is, part guitar tech for ZZ Top. And he took over on bass from the late Dusty Hill. Dusty said that if ever he did pass away, that he wanted Elwood to take part in the band. And he's got a massive guitar, 17 strings on it, apparently. 17 strings on this massive bass guitar. And apparently he bought it off a Chinese website one night where he couldn't sleep. We've all done that, haven't we? We've all lied in bed going, oh, I'm just going to have a look on Temu and see what's on there. Oh, look at that. That's interesting. It's a little bit like the digital version of going down the middle aisle a little, isn't it?
1: Yeah. The latest rock news on The Loudhailer.
0: First up on The Loudhailer this evening, Nancy Wilson says that Hearts have finished recording their first new album in a decade. In a new interview, Nancy says the songs on the album were written and recorded in Nashville. A lot of artists do that now, don't they? Not particularly, like, you know, country-tinged, but they just like the recording sound down there in old Nashville. And it features the band's current live musician lineup, and it was pretty much recorded live. It's always the best way to record an album, isn't it? Not mess about with it too much. The album will be the band's first new material since 2016's Beautiful Broken. According to Nancy, Heart are scheduled to deliver the finished album to their record label before the end of the month, and are also working on a world tour, a documentary, and a live-action feature film. Wonder what that could entail, eh? We shall find out in due course. Of course, the band last toured the UK when they did 6 arena dates as part of their Royal Flush tour back in 2024.
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HWD Hospital Radio's Thursday evening rock show playing Heart and There's the Girl. Heart going to release their new album, their first in over a decade, at some point in the next year or so. It's the latest rock news on the Loud Hailer, and Blink 182 are also making a new album, according to drummer Travis Barker. It's been a little while since we last heard from Blink, of course, but all that could soon change in a new interview. Travis says work on the new album is now underway. This is just one of a number of projects that he's working on, including producing and playing drums on the new Alkaline Trio's record. And Blink 182 have been announced as headliners for festivals in Germany next year. And there's also a rumour flying around that they could play Download for the first time. Obviously, they'll be one of the headliners, but they've never played. They've never played Download at Donington. Travis Barker's new documentary called Louder Than Fear is on streaming platforms now, and it traces his rise to success with Blink 182 and the tragedy of the 2008 plane crash, which left him with burns over 65% of his body and kept him from flying for 13 years.

We're spilling the tea with the latest rock news on the Loud Hailer. Well, it took a solar eclipse to make it happen, but Richie Blackmore played with Deep Purple for the first time in more than three decades yesterday. The guitarist last played with the band on November 1993. Can you remember that far back? No, I can't even remember yesterday. And used Instagram to...

classic Smoke on the Water. He co-founded the band in 1968, but left in 1975 to form Rainbow. And in 1984, he rejoined the group to reform their legendary Mark II lineup, and exited for the final time in 93 to relaunch Rainbow once more. But now, bygones are bygones, apparently.

in here on The Rock Show this Thursday evening. On the way, a song from a Scottish band who are gaining more fans with each album that they put out. A track from their debut album, which first caught my ears and got me into them. And we've glam metal from a band whose origins go back to the 1970s. But up next, Limp Bizkit's only decent song, in my opinion.

calling time on another rock show this evening. Thanks for listening. Hope you've enjoyed my hand-picked tunes from this week. And I hope you've not melted while you've been listening to it either. Smokovie and Animal before that, Limp Bizkit, Eat You Alive. We shall do it all again at the same time next week here on HWD Hospital Radio. So write it on your calendar at 7 p.m. next Thursday. Thank you. You don't need to bring me any gifts or anything. Just turn up. That's all. Play out with this one from Rats and The Best of Me. Have a good few days.

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1: Two people have been seriously injured after a train with around 150 people on board derailed in East Sussex. South East Coast Ambulance Service says a further nine patients also sustained less serious injuries. Bosses at Scottish Water got more than £250,000 in bonuses over the last year, according to the latest accounts. It comes after water bills were raised almost 9% in April, costing the average household £42 more each year. Scottish Water says the performance-related payments are part of a scheme that applies across the company. And household pets will feature on a new range of stamps from Royal Mail.
2: One of the things we do with special stamps is we celebrate not only the great achievements of people in the UK, but also the passions and things that really motivate people. And clearly, with over half the population apparently having pets, it's something worth celebrating.
1: That's their spokesperson, David Gold. The collection will feature a range of pets from dogs to rats. That's the latest from Radio News Hub. I'm Nathan Beresford.
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1: Staying hot in the morning until cooler, cloudier weather drifts in from the northwest. Some isolated thunderstorms are possible later on in the day, with temperatures reaching up to 33 Celsius.
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0: Welcome to 60 Minutes of the 60s. We'll be remembering some of those 60s hits. We'll be taking a look at some of those records, bringing back some great, great memories for you. Round, round, get around, I get around. Just playing some really good tunes that you may not have heard for such a long time. Nowhere
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1: Polls at the Clacton by-election have now closed as Reform's Nigel Farage faces Count Binface and 32 other candidates. It's the most candidates to ever stand in a British election after Mr Farage stood down from his seat last month. Charlie is a campaigner for the Count Binface party. He says it's about sending a message to the public.
2: Just standing and kind of putting the spotlight on how ludicrous this by-election was, you know, the fact that Farage, you know, called it for no reason just to try and postpone this investigation into him.
1: Two people have been seriously injured after a train with around 150 people on board derailed in East Sussex. Emergency services attended the incident involving a Southern Rail train near Lewes Railway Station. And police in Norfolk have arrested two more people after anti-migrant disorder last week. Across three nights, officers were assaulted and homes linked to asylum seekers were targeted in Thetford. The force says 21 arrests have now been made in connection with the incident. That's the latest from Radio News Hub. I'm Nathan Beresford.
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1: Staying hot in the morning until cooler, cloudier weather drifts in from the northwest. Some isolated thunderstorms are possible later on in the day, with temperatures reaching up to 33 Celsius.
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0: Ugh, I hate Mondays. They are so boring.
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1: Well, that sounds interesting, Rebecca.
0: Hang on a minute. There is.
1: Where?
0: HWD, of course. There's more Monday Night Madness and Mayhem from 6 till 8pm. I've heard it's actually pretty good. You could sound a bit more enthusiastic.
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1: Two people have been seriously injured after a train with around 150 people on board derailed in East Sussex. South East Coast Ambulance Service says a further nine patients also sustained less serious injuries. Bosses at Scottish Water got more than £250,000 in bonuses over the last year, according to the latest accounts. It comes after water bills were raised almost 9% in April, costing the average household £42 more each year. Scottish Water says the performance-related payments are part of a scheme that applies across the company. And household pets will feature on a new range of stamps from Royal Mail.
2: One of the things we do with special stamps is we celebrate not only the great achievements of people in the UK, but also the passions and things that really motivate people. And clearly, with over half the population apparently having pets, it's something worth celebrating.
1: That's their spokesperson, David Gold. The collection will feature a range of pets from dogs to rats. That's the latest from Radio News Hub. I'm Nathan Beresford.
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1: Staying hot in the morning until cooler, cloudier weather drifts in from the northwest. Some isolated thunderstorms are possible later on in the day, with temperatures reaching up to 33 Celsius.

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1: Polls at the Clacton by-election have now closed as Reform's Nigel Farage faces Count Binface and 32 other candidates. It's the most candidates to ever stand in a British election after Mr Farage stood down from his seat last month. Charlie is a campaigner for the Count Binface party. He says it's about sending a message to the public.
2: Just standing and kind of putting a spotlight on how ludicrous this by-election was, you know, the fact that Farage, you know, called it for no reason just to try and postpone this investigation into him.
1: Two people have been seriously injured after a train with around 150 people on board derailed in East Sussex. Emergency services attended the incident involving a Southern Rail train near Lewes Railway Station. And police in Norfolk have arrested two more people after anti-migrant disorder last week. Across three nights, officers were assaulted and homes linked to asylum seekers were targeted in Thetford. The force says 21 arrests have now been made in connection with the incident. That's the latest from Radio News Hub. I'm Nathan Beresford.
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1: Staying hot in the morning until cooler, cloudier weather drifts in from the northwest. Some isolated thunderstorms are possible later on in the day, with temperatures reaching up to 33 Celsius.
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1: A child and three firefighters have been taken to hospital after a wildfire in the Black Country. Two people were killed in the blaze near Stourbridge. Homes in the area have been evacuated. With more, here's Nathan Beresford.
2: Footage online showed enormous flames coming from buildings and a golf course. West Midlands Fire Service says it's facing extreme levels of demand. Care home residents have been evacuated alongside others, and around 60 firefighters attended the scene.
1: 2026 has now seen the hottest day of the year so far. The previous record of 38 Celsius was recorded in June. It's been surpassed by a provisional temperature of 38.1 in Kew Gardens. A major incident's been declared following a train derailment near Lewes in East Sussex. British Transport Police say that three carriages derailed onto their side, leaving a number of people trapped. 11 people have been injured, two of them seriously. And star sprinter Amy Hunt has achieved a second gold medal at the European Championships in athletics after she won the 200-metre title to add to her 100-metre crown. That's the latest from Radio News Hub. I'm John Collins.
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2: Staying hot in the morning until cooler, cloudier weather drifts in from the northwest. Some isolated thunderstorms are possible later on in the day, with temperatures reaching up to 33 Celsius.
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